0: The thief comes only to steal and kill and destroy. I have come that they may have life. John chapter 10, verse 10.
1: Welcome to today's encouragement from Our Daily Bread. Listening to the Good Shepherd was written and read by Elisa Morgan.
0: I opened my online banking app and discovered two withdrawals, over $500 each, which I hadn't made. Panicked, I called the bank and discovered my identity had been stolen. With the bank's help, I was able to reinstate my good standing, but the experience taught me to be alert to prevent such thefts in the future. In John chapter 10, verse 10, Jesus warns that the thief comes only to steal and kill and destroy. Rebuking religious leaders who opposed him for healing on the Sabbath, Jesus revealed their motive to steal, kill, and destroy. Our spiritual enemy, Satan, plots to steal our understanding of God's grace and the freedom Jesus' death provides for us. Hope and help come earlier in the passage where Jesus described himself as the Good Shepherd who calls his sheep by name. The Good Shepherd's sheep will run away from a thief because they do not recognize a stranger's voice. We sometimes find ourselves victimized by the evil in our world, but our loving God invites us into a practice of discernment where we learn to recognize and avoid the voice of our enemy who wants to steal, kill, and destroy. As we tune our ears to the voice of our Good Shepherd, we can trust him to lead us to life to the full. Today's encouragement was provided by...
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0: 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First and second Tuesday, prayer and Bible study begin at 6:30. We minister also to the women, the men, singles, youth, just to name a few. 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You can also reach us by phone, 860-206-1101. We would love to hear from you. The Lord is doing a great thing. And remember, God has got the power to see you through.
1: God bless you today. God bless you, whether you're listening to this at morning, noon, night, hallelujah, in your car, in your home. I want to just encourage us today on this message. Don't give up. Don't give up. In the book of Ephesians, Ephesians 6, it says, having done all, stand. And I just want to pull those few words out of that verse that said, having done all, stand. I know some of you listen today, you have done all. You've done all you know to do. You've prayed all you know to pray. You look to the Lord with everything that you have, and yet things don't seem to turn around. That doesn't seem to be a turnaround in your life or in your situation or in not even in yours. Maybe the person that you're praying for might be your children, a loved one, a friend. No matter what it is, you prayed hard, you believe hard, you stand in faith, thanking God for who he is. And yet in the midst of everything that's going on, hallelujah, nothing seemed to be changing. But I'm here to encourage you with these words. Having done all, stand. And I'm here to encourage you to don't cast away your confidence. No matter what it looked like, no matter what it seemed like, continue to hold on to God's unchanging hand. We know that the Hebrew boys that said, our God is able. And even if he don't deliver us, he's able. And I can imagine them standing right there before the fire furnace about to be thrown in, or just before they were standing before the fire furnace, maybe being led up to it. And yet they had to keep their confidence. I can imagine I would have been so nervous, and perhaps they were too. Like, God, when are you going to stop this? Are you going to stop this? We're coming right to the edge here, God, and you have not came in. You're not come in, and you're not intervening. They're still leading us right to the fire furnace, and now the door is open, and there has not been a move from you. But they said, even if God don't deliver us, he's able. So God didn't stop, hallelujah, the process of what was going on in their life as being led over to the fire furnace. But he did intervene and got in the fire furnace with them. So I want to say to you, you're going through a process. You're going from the A to the B to the C, and look like you're down to X, Y, and Z, and look like nothing is moving. It looks like God is not answering your prayer. But I'm here to tell you, don't give up. Hallelujah. Keep on standing. Hallelujah. God will deliver. So they said, our God is able to deliver. And then we find that God did deliver. He did make a way out of no way. How did he do it? He got down in the fire furnace with them. So God will get down there with you. He'll be with you in your situation. Even when you're going down to the courthouse and like, Lord, look like you would have sent a word that we didn't even have to go to the courthouse. But you are led there, but God will meet you there. You might be going all the way, hallelujah, to the doctor's appointment, all the way to the surgery that you got to have. And it looked like God would have came in and stopped something and said, I've healed you. And the doctor would have took one more test and said, I don't feel the need to have this surgery. But God did not intervene in that way. He has a way. He walked you through that. And then when you got there, hallelujah, you came out victorious. You came out on the other side. Hallelujah. God is walking you through it. So in your going through and your walking through, don't give up. Keep on standing. Keep believing in God. Keep trusting in God. You told everybody that God was going to do it. Hallelujah. Now you have to build yourself up a lot of time. We have to go back and build ourselves up. Have you ever put a word out there, believe in your heart that God was going to do something a certain way? It didn't happen the way you thought it was going to happen, or it doesn't seem to be going the direction that you thought it was going to go in. And you have to go back and encourage yourself, building yourself up on your most holy of faith. Going back saying to the Lord, hallelujah, God, I know that you are able. Saying to yourself, I'm going to walk through this. Saying to yourself, the God that I serve is more than able. Saying to yourself, I'll bless the Lord at all times. His praises shall continue to be in my mouth. Saying to the Lord, Lord, you are my light and my salvation. Whom shall I fear? Saying to yourself, I am the head and not the tail, above only and not beneath. For the Bible says, whatsoever thing you say, hallelujah, you should have them. So I'm saying I'm blessed. I am saying I am the head. I am saying no weapon that's formed against me shall prosper. I am saying it, not only I'm saying it, I am believing. Glory be to God. Is when disciples said to the Lord, Lord, I believe, but help my unbelief. Sometimes our belief get a little weak. Am I talking to somebody that understand? Sometimes our belief, our stand, our faith get a little weak. But God will take you through. Hallelujah. I'm talking to some real people who have the word of God in you. You've hit the word of God in your heart that you might not sin against him. You've walked in the will of God. You're walking in the will of God. And yet before you, it seemed like nothing is changing, nothing is happening. But God is able. So I'm encouraging you to just continue to hold on. Help is on the way. Someone preached a message not long ago that help is on the way. Hallelujah. Help is on the way. The word of God said, I'll never leave thee nor forsake you. I'm with you always, even until the end of time. So never leaving you mean that I'm always, the Lord is always by your side. Hallelujah. He sees the steps that you take. He sees the avenues that you're taking. He knows what's before you. He knows what's beside you. He knows what is behind you. Hallelujah. I can imagine again, Moses leading the children, and when he was leading them, recognizing that the Pharaohs was in behind him. Glory be to God. I can imagine him thinking on every side there's murmuring and complaining. And then get to the sea and looking at the Red Sea and say, my God, what are you going to do now? I thought you would have delivered way back then. But we are at the point we see nothing but water. All of us can't swim. How are we going to get to the other side? But I'm here to share with you, if God promised you the other side, you will get there. If God said, let us go to the other side, he will bring you there. My beloved, don't give up and don't stop. Keep standing. Don't walk away from what you know that God has said is yours. Keep standing. I know that you have but a little strength. As the message said, God said to the church in Revelation to the church of Philadelphia, I know that I have but a little strength, but I have not denied my name. Hallelujah. You don't have but a little strength. I know some of you right now, you feel like you just need to just throw up your hands and walk away. But I'm asking you to hold on just a little while longer. Help is on the way. I'm asking you to hold on a little while longer. Keep standing. Don't give up. For the God that we serve, he know the way that we take. He know all about you. He know your lying down and your uprising. He know your going out, and he knows your coming in. He's the God of Abraham, Isaac, and Jacob. And why do we always talk about those three so many times? Because we know we have the records how he brought them through. I'm here to tell you he's the same God. What I want to say to you today, lift up your head, O you gates. Lift up your head, ye everlasting door, and the King of glory shall come in. Hallelujah. Who is the King of glory? The Lord God Almighty. Glory be to God. He is the King of glory. So I'm encouraging you to hold on. I know it seems like perhaps the enemy is having an advantage over you. The enemy seems to be taking you down. The enemy seems to be gaining ground. The enemy seems to be prospering more than you. Hallelujah. And the ones that don't pray and doesn't seem to pray and hold up the same banner, they seem to be prospering and gaining more than you do. But you are a child of the Most High King, and you will never go down. Hallelujah. You need to say to yourself, I am a worshiper. I am a child of the Most High King, and I will not be destroyed by the enemy. I will not be destroyed by the enemy. The Lord is saying to us today to hold on a little while longer. Having done all, stand. Don't give up. Keep standing. Don't walk away from what you believe. Hallelujah. Job said, all of my appointed time, I'm going to wait until my change comes. In other words, it won't be this way always. There has to be a change. Not only has to be, but there will be a change. Hallelujah. I'm not going to walk away from the one that has brought me safe this far, because I know that he will lead me on. God, you are my helper. Hallelujah. Yes, you are. You are my open door. Yes, you are. You are my heavy load carrier. Yes, you are. You are my great I am that I am. Oh, yes, you are. Hallelujah. I know you, God, but most of all, you know me. Well, you know the way I take, and you know the things that are before me. My God is able to deliver you. Hallelujah. He delivered you from the last time. And he's the same God that will deliver you this time. Hold on. Trust the process. It might get hard. It might seem like the storm of life is raging. It not only seem like, but the storm of life might be raging. But don't give up. Don't walk away. Hold on to God's unchanging hand. And I'm telling you today, don't bag up. Don't get in a corner by yourself. Sometimes folk are going through. They said, I just had to withdraw and get by myself. There's a time to get by yourself. And there's a time, glory be to God, that you must be around those that are sanctified. Because the devil wanted you to be by yourself, because he can have you by himself. But when you get around those that are sanctified, hallelujah, you can call on the Most High God, and they'll be right there to encourage you to go on. Hallelujah. Don't give up. Don't step back. Don't walk away. Hold on to God's unchanging hand. You got a little strength. Pull on the little strength. God will see you through. I'm here to tell you that God got the power to see you through. Not only he got the power, but God is the power. Continue to hold fast to what you have, what you know. Hold fast to the record of Jesus Christ. I am that I am. Hold fast what he said, I never leave you nor forsake you. Hold fast to God's unchanging hand.
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Someone has hurt you. Maybe yesterday, maybe a lifetime ago, and you just cannot forget it. You didn't deserve the hurt, and it went deep. It went deeply enough to lodge itself in your memory, and it keeps on hurting you right now. You are not alone. We all sort of muddle our way through a world where even well-meaning people hurt each other. And when we invest ourselves in deep, personal relationships, we open our souls to the wounds of another's disloyalty or even betrayal. I welcome you to Night Sounds. I'm Bill Pierce. As I look back over 25 years plus of doing this particular format, I'm sure we've done, perhaps in that time, maybe a half dozen programs on the subject of forgiveness. Probably repeating that particular subject matter because there's so much need for it, for forgiveness, every day almost. We find that either we need to be forgiven or we find the need to forgive someone else. Tonight's program, we just sort of approach it from a different vantage point. The subject may be the same, but it's so diversified with so many facets that possibly we haven't experienced before. I've entitled our time together, The Six Hardest Words. And as we move ahead tonight, we'll find out just what they are, were, and will be. I'd like to begin with music. I looked around for music that would speak to the subject of forgiveness. I didn't find much in my library. Sometimes I have to go back into the old vinyl recordings, and I ask one of our duplicators of this program who is able to digitally de-crackle, they call it, a recording like this. Nonetheless, this is fairly clean, and I want you to hear it, and I would sacrifice a couple of scratches, maybe, for the text here. It speaks in its reflection of the prodigal son in the Bible, the Gospel of St. Luke. And most of you remember the story there. This particular piece of music includes in it the word forgive several times. It's as if God were saying to us, "My child, come home. I love you still. I always will."

0: Beautiful selection on the subject of forgiveness. The 16 Singing Men and the song entitled Prodigal's Prayer. Tonight's program, The Six Hardest Words. I'm taking some of my material tonight from one of the most excellent books I've ever read on forgiveness by Dr. Lewis Smead. And he was saying, some people invade our lives for a tragic hour or a sad lifetime. And then they move away where we can't see them. They are invisible. People whose reality is now woven from the thin fabric of a time that no longer is. They are not less real to us than people we see before us. People with faces and names and bodies to touch. These invisible people are only more difficult to reach with our hands and with our forgiveness. Dr. Smead went on to say, people become invisible when they die before we can forgive them, or when they hide their faces behind the masks of corporations. People become partially invisible, too, when they don't leave a clear picture of themselves in the minds of their victims. Mentally handicapped people and children hurt by people whose faces they can only dimly see. And he said, walk with me slowly through a few fields of the most fragile feelings that can haunt a human memory. One of them being the parent who died. And he said, I know of a woman who hates her father for inflicting her life with a bad memory of the perverted sex games he made her play with him when she was too young to say no to daddy. Now he is dead. She hates him, but she hates herself even more. And she's sure that she cannot free herself from the hatred she feels for herself until she forgives her father. But how does she forgive a father who's not there to say, I'm sorry? Dead parents are hard to forgive because something in us doesn't want our departed parents to need forgiving. We want to remember a saintly mother or a noble father, and to forgive them means to catalog them with ordinary folk. It's not nice to hate someone and then to forgive someone who sacrificed so much to get us to make something of ourselves, especially if they've died and gone to heaven. Keep in mind a couple of these facts when we try to forgive a dead parent. First, that no parent is a god. Few mothers are saints, and hardly any fathers deserve to be idols. Even ideal parents are at best gentle folk, and gentle people do cruel things. You'll not shake the foundations of life if you admit that your father could have been cruel to you, or your mother could have left you out in the cold. Once they're dead, we want our parents to be sheer light, not walk in darkness. We can forgive a dead parent. Perfect forgiving ends in a reunion of two people estranged by hurt and hate. But when death intervenes, this happy ending is postponed for a time beyond all earthly relationships. And we must be satisfied for now with a healing of memory. And we may not even complete our own healing. The cure may need to be repeated many times. Forgiving dead parents works quite a bit like quitting smoking. You may need to start over again several times before you can finally pull it off. Another category is the invisible mother who gave her child away. Quoting Dr. Lewis Smeads tonight, who said, here's a conversation that we've heard at our house more than once. Why should I? Because I asked you to. Why should I do what you ask me to do? Because I am your mother. You're not my mother. I am your mother, and I love you. You never were my mother, and I hate you. Well, the angry young lady in the conversation was our daughter, Kathy, a flaming hothead of 16 at the time, a beautiful lady of 26 now, and our best friend. The woman she was raving at was my wife, Doris. And as we look back on those rip-roaring domestic tempests, and as we enjoy our friendship now, we're sure that the toughest challenge for adopted children is their struggle to forgive the invisible birth mother who gave them away. Kathy came with help to see herself as she really was, a splendid, strong, intelligent, and valued person. Having been given away as a baby couldn't diminish her own superb worth as a woman, but here too she was smart enough to see herself as a mixed bag. She needed forgiveness as much as she desired to be applauded. Finally, she came to believe that God forgave her invisible mother for whatever wrong she did, and if God could forgive her birth mother, why shouldn't she forgive her too? And for that matter, why shouldn't she forgive herself in the bargain? Dr. Smead said, Doris and I have muddled through the rearing of three adopted children, and they've handled the forgiving challenge in their own ways. Not one of them has done it in the same way as the other, but each has proved to me that forgiving is the only remedy for the hurt of being given away as a child. Or how about the invisible ghost behind the organization? People sometimes hide behind organizations and hurt us with institutional systems. Their faces are hidden away by desks and boardroom doors, secretaries' smiles, minutes of committee meetings, and so on, even in churches. They're invisible people we need to forgive. When the organization hurts us, and we hate the organization for doing it. You shouldn't waste your soul's vitality trying to forgive an organization. The secret to peace is get to the person behind the corporate facade. Chances are he or she will tell you the system was to blame. You mustn't let the company's spokesperson off the corporate hook too quickly. Declare him or her guilty of second-degree hurt, and at least then you can use the power that God gives you to hold your hand out to the vice president or to the foreman and say, I forgive you. And after that, you're on the way to healing. But only on the way. But that's good enough for starters. A few minutes ago, I mentioned the title of our time together tonight being The Six Hardest Words. You may also remember that one of the most asked and requested parts of our ministry is the marriage prayer, recorded about 43 years ago by Dr. Lewis Evans, the late pastor of Hollywood Presbyterian Church. Well, that particular marriage prayer has been a blessing and a ministry to many, many people. It actually came from an album called Love, Marriage, and God. It was one of seven tracks on that album. Another one of the selections on that particular collection is entitled The Six Hardest Words, and that's where I got our title tonight. Those six hardest words, I was wrong, I am sorry. I found this old recording of Dr. Lewis Evans. In this original recording of not only the marriage prayer, but six other beautifully worded selections. But I thought tonight, since our program is on forgiveness, that I would go back to that old recording and play for you this particular track. Let's listen closely to the man who prayed the original marriage prayer and has been through the trenches in life, so he knows what he's talking about. Each selection of this old menorah recording begins with the string quartet background, which we hear now leading into Dr. Lewis Evans and the six hardest words.
1: There are six words that would mend and hold together many a marriage. For the lack of them, many partnerships have fallen to pieces. These are the words: I was wrong, I am sorry. These words can stick in a woman's throat, because there is many a woman more willing to confess her sins than to admit her faults. The latter is so hard on a woman's pride. There are also words most difficult for a man to utter. But after all, men think strangely that an apology is a sign of weakness. Whereas, in fact, it is a sign of courage and of strength. When Alexander the Great had lost a strategic battle, he sent word back by messenger: "We lost the battle, but it was all my own fault." About that confession, a great biographer said, "That confession of failure on the part of Alexander showed more greatness than all his victories." Are we great enough to admit our weaknesses? Are we too cowardly to be humble? Many times we find it difficult to admit our weaknesses to each other on the horizontal, because we have never learned to confess our sins to God on the perpendicular. There is no crass need of dragging into our conversations sins that would only hurt and wound, and which only God could bear to hear and to forget. But those things that have already stung and hurt and wounded can only be healed by the heart made humble and contrite. Forgiveness is the oil that lubricates the human machine. The Apostle Paul in the Scriptures said to married couples, "Let not the sun go down upon your wrath, neither give place to the devil." In paraphrase, it reads this way. Listen now. Never go to sleep with a quarrel in your hearts. If you do, the devil is your roommate. Don't live with him. With the rugged strong arms of forgiveness, cast him out of your dwelling place. Three is a crowd, unless God be the third. Trade the devil for Christ, the great forgiver. So find that hand tonight and say, "I was wrong, my dear. I am sorry." And so the brave, the true within us shall walk erect, and cowardice and Satan will flee away. We will have the home to ourselves again, ourselves and God.
0: A legendary recording of Dr. Lewis Evans, the late pastor of the Hollywood Presbyterian Church, with the selection entitled, "I Was Wrong, I Am Sorry," and the basic subject of our program tonight on the title of forgiveness. Our mailing address is Night Sounds, Wheaton, Illinois, 60189. And our program title tonight, The Six Hardest Words. And as you heard, they are, "I was wrong, I am sorry." We've heard this particular rendition in this song before, but I believe it bears repeating. Let's take a listen.

A Song of Forgiveness and Restoration, Christine Wurtzen, I've Never Been Out of His Care. Night Sounds continuing tonight about forgiveness. A couple of days ago, I was looking through The Bottom Line, which is a business paper that we get, among other publications here. They were talking about forgiveness and your health. This is not a theological treatise, but one of the items I noticed was an example of the effect of forgiveness or lack of it. The article written by Robert Enright, PhD of the University of Wisconsin, said, in one recent study, volunteers were instructed to think about an emotional injury that was done to them. Then they were asked to imagine getting even with the perpetrator. Their pulses accelerated and their blood pressures rose. When they were told to imagine empathizing with the offender, their signs of stress softened significantly. And he went on to say virtually everyone has difficulty releasing themselves from feelings of resentment and anger. Questions we might ask ourselves to determine our willingness to forgive would be, how angry do you become when you're mistreated? Are you still angry now about being hurt recently? How much time and energy do you think you spend every day thinking about it? Are you preoccupied with seeking revenge for emotional mistreatment? When the hurt we feel, he said, is substantial, the act of forgiving is a lengthy process. To initiate the healing process, we must admit that we do feel hurt and that we understand what it means to forgive. Forgiveness is purely an internal action, giving up feelings of resentment to which we're entitled, offering compassionate understanding to someone who may not deserve it. Letting go. God will help us to do that if we just focus on His forgiveness to us, if we received His forgiveness for our sins, accepted Jesus Christ into our lives, our consciousness, certainly our emotional structure. We need this. We need Him. He died for us. He's wired us to know Him. That's why it's imperative tonight to answer the most important question facing us, our eternal destiny. And as we receive God's gift of forgiveness and salvation, we'll find there the release of stress from getting even.

I would like to take these few seconds here to thank you sincerely for joining me and sharing in these moments together tonight on the subject of forgiveness. Let's remember those six hardest words. I was wrong. I am sorry. Hope we can meet again like this, maybe on Night Sounds. Have a great day tomorrow, and a peaceful and restful good night to all of you.

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0: 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And remember, God got the power to see you through. 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

0: The thief comes only to steal and kill and destroy. I have come that they may have life. John chapter 10, verse 10.
1: Welcome to today's encouragement from Our Daily Bread. Listening to the Good Shepherd was written and read by Elisa Morgan.
0: I opened my online banking app and discovered two withdrawals, over $500 each, which I hadn't made. Panicked, I called the bank and discovered my identity had been stolen. With the bank's help, I was able to reinstate my good standing. But the experience taught me to be alert to prevent such thefts in the future. In John chapter 10, verse 10, Jesus warns that the thief comes only to steal and kill and destroy. Rebuking religious leaders who opposed him for healing on the Sabbath, Jesus revealed their motive to steal, kill, and destroy. Our spiritual enemy, Satan, plots to steal our understanding of God's grace and the freedom Jesus' death provides for us. Hope and help come earlier in the passage where Jesus described himself as the Good Shepherd who calls his sheep by name. The Good Shepherd's sheep will run away from a thief because they do not recognize a stranger's voice. We sometimes find ourselves victimized by the evil in our world, but our loving God invites us into a practice of discernment where we learn to recognize and avoid the voice of our enemy who wants to steal, kill, and destroy. As we tune our ears to the voice of our Good Shepherd, we can trust him to lead us to life to the full. Today's encouragement was provided by...
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0: Hello, hello, hello. 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

0: 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God gonna give you double. 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God gonna give you double. 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

Someone has hurt you. Maybe yesterday, maybe a lifetime ago, and you just cannot forget it. You didn't deserve the hurt, and it went deep. It went deeply enough to lodge itself in your memory, and it keeps on hurting you right now. You are not alone. We all sort of muddle our way through a world where even well-meaning people hurt each other. And when we invest ourselves in deep, personal relationships, we open our souls to the wounds of another's disloyalty or even betrayal. I welcome you to Night Sounds. I'm Bill Pierce. As I look back over 25 years plus of doing this particular format, I'm sure we've done, perhaps in that time, maybe a half dozen programs on the subject of forgiveness. Probably repeating that particular subject matter because there's so much need for it, for forgiveness. Every day, almost, we find that either we need to be forgiven or we find the need to forgive someone else. Tonight's program, we just sort of approach it from a different vantage point. The subject may be the same, but it's so diversified with so many facets that possibly we haven't experienced before. I've entitled our time together, The Six Hardest Words. And as we move ahead tonight, we'll find out just what they are, were, and will be. I'd like to begin with music. I looked around for music that would speak to the subject of forgiveness. I didn't find much in my library. Sometimes I have to go back into the old vinyl recordings, and I ask one of our duplicators of this program who is able to digitally de-crackle, they call it, a recording like this. Nonetheless, this is fairly clean, and I want you to hear it, and I would sacrifice a couple of scratches, maybe, for the text here. It speaks in its reflection of the prodigal son in the Bible, the Gospel of St. Luke. And most of you remember the story there. This particular piece of music includes in it the word forgive several times. It's as if God were saying to us, "My child, come home. I love you still. I always will."

0: beautiful selection on the subject of forgiveness. The 16 Singing Men and the song entitled Prodigal's Prayer. Tonight's program, The Six Hardest Words. I'm taking some of my material tonight from one of the most excellent books I've ever read on forgiveness by Dr. Lewis Smead. And he was saying, some people invade our lives for a tragic hour or a sad lifetime. And then they move away where we can't see them. They're invisible. People whose reality is now woven from the thin fabric of a time that no longer is. They are not less real to us than people we see before us. People with faces and names and bodies to touch. These invisible people are only more difficult to reach with our hands and with our forgiveness. Dr. Smead went on to say, people become invisible when they die before we can forgive them. Or when they hide their faces behind the masks of corporations. People become partially invisible too when they don't leave a clear picture of themselves in the minds of their victims. Mentally handicapped people and children hurt by people whose faces they can only dimly see. And he said, walk with me slowly through a few fields of the most fragile feelings that can haunt a human memory. One of them being the parent who died. And he said, I know of a woman who hates her father for inflicting her life with a bad memory of the perverted sex games he made her play with him when she was too young to say no to daddy. Now he is dead. She hates him, but she hates herself even more. And she's sure that she cannot free herself from the hatred she feels for herself until she forgives her father. But how does she forgive a father who's not there to say, I'm sorry? Dead parents are hard to forgive because something in us doesn't want our departed parents to need forgiving. We want to remember a saintly mother or a noble father, and to forgive them means to catalog them with ordinary folk. It's not nice to hate someone and then to forgive someone who sacrificed so much to get us to make something of ourselves, especially if they've died and gone to heaven. Keep in mind a couple of these facts when we try to forgive a dead parent. First, that no parent is a god. Few mothers are saints, and hardly any fathers deserve to be idols. Even ideal parents are at best gentlefolk, and gentle people do cruel things. You'll not shake the foundations of life if you admit that your father could have been cruel to you, or your mother could have left you out in the cold. Once they're dead, we want our parents to be sheer light, not walk in darkness. We can forgive a dead parent. Perfect forgiving ends in a reunion of two people estranged by hurt and hate. But when death intervenes, this happy ending is postponed for a time beyond all earthly relationships. And we must be satisfied for now with a healing of memory. And we may not even complete our own healing. The cure may need to be repeated many times. Forgiving dead parents works quite a bit like quitting smoking. You may need to start over again several times before you can finally pull it off. Another category is the invisible mother who gave her child away. Quoting Dr. Lewis Smeads tonight, who said, here's a conversation that we've heard at our house more than once. Why should I? Because I asked you to. Why should I do what you ask me to do? Because I am your mother. You're not my mother. I am your mother, and I love you. You never were my mother, and I hate you. Well, the angry young lady in the conversation was our daughter, Kathy, a flaming hothead of 16 at the time, a beautiful lady of 26 now, and our best friend. The woman she was raving at was my wife, Doris. And as we look back on those rip-roaring domestic tempests, and as we enjoy our friendship now, we're sure that the toughest challenge for adopted children is their struggle to forgive the invisible birth mother who gave them away. Kathy came with help to see herself as she really was, a splendid, strong, intelligent, and valued person. Having been given away as a baby couldn't diminish her own superb worth as a woman. But here, too, she was smart enough to see herself as a mixed bag. She needed forgiveness as much as she desired to be applauded. Finally, she came to believe that God forgave her invisible mother for whatever wrong she did. And if God could forgive her birth mother, why shouldn't she forgive her, too? And for that matter, why shouldn't she forgive herself in the bargain? Dr. Smead said, Doris and I have muddled through the rearing of three adopted children, and they've handled the forgiving challenge in their own ways. Not one of them has done it in the same way as the other, but each has proved to me that forgiving is the only remedy for the hurt of being given away as a child. Or how about the invisible ghost behind the organization? People sometimes hide behind organizations and hurt us with institutional systems. Their faces are hidden away by desks and boardroom doors, secretaries' smiles, minutes of committee meetings, and so on. Even in churches. They're invisible people we need to forgive when the organization hurts us and we hate the organization for doing it. You shouldn't waste your soul's vitality trying to forgive an organization. The secret to peace is get to the person behind the corporate facade. Chances are he or she will tell you the system was to blame. You mustn't let the company's spokesperson off the corporate hook too quickly. Declare him or her guilty of second-degree hurt, and at least then you can use the power that God gives you to hold your hand out to the vice president or to the foreman and say, I forgive you. And after that, you're on the way to healing. But only on the way. But that's good enough for starters. A few minutes ago, I mentioned the title of our time together tonight being The Six Hardest Words. You may also remember that one of the most asked and requested parts of our ministry is the marriage prayer, recorded about 43 years ago by Dr. Lewis Evans, the late pastor of Hollywood Presbyterian Church. Well, that particular marriage prayer has been a blessing and a ministry to many, many people. It actually came from an album called Love, Marriage, and God. It was one of seven tracks on that album. Another one of the selections on that particular collection is entitled The Six Hardest Words, and that's where I got our title tonight. Those six hardest words, I was wrong, I am sorry. I found this old recording of Dr. Lewis Evans. In this original recording of not only the marriage prayer, but six other beautifully worded selections. But I thought tonight, since our program was on forgiveness, that I would go back to that old recording and play for you this particular track. Let's listen closely to the man who prayed the original marriage prayer and has been through the trenches in life, so he knows what he's talking about. Each selection of this old menorah recording begins with the string quartet background, which we hear now leading into Dr. Lewis Evans and the six hardest words.
1: There are six words that would mend and hold together many a marriage. For the lack of them, many partnerships have fallen to pieces. These are the words: I was wrong, I am sorry. These words can stick in a woman's throat, because there is many a woman more willing to confess her sins than to admit her faults. The latter is so hard on a woman's pride. There are also words most difficult for a man to utter. For after all, men think strangely that an apology is a sign of weakness. Whereas in fact, it is a sign of courage and of strength. When Alexander the Great had lost a strategic battle, he sent word back by messenger: "We lost the battle, but it was all my own fault." About that confession, a great biographer said, "That confession of failure on the part of Alexander showed more greatness than all his victories." Are we great enough to admit our weaknesses? Are we too cowardly to be humble? Many times we find it difficult to admit our weaknesses to each other on the horizontal, because we have never learned to confess our sins to God on the perpendicular. There is no crass need of dragging into our conversations sins that would only hurt and wound, and which only God could bear to hear and to forget. But those things that have already stung and hurt and wounded can only be healed by the heart made humble and contrite. Forgiveness is the oil that lubricates the human machine. The Apostle Paul in the Scriptures said to married couples, "Let not the sun go down upon your wrath, neither give place to the devil." In paraphrase, it reads this way. Listen now. Never go to sleep with a quarrel in your hearts. If you do, the devil is your roommate. Don't live with him. With the rugged strong arms of forgiveness, cast him out of your dwelling place. Three is a crowd, unless God be the third. Trade the devil for Christ, the great forgiver. So find that hand tonight and say, "I was wrong, my dear. I am sorry." And so the brave, the true within us shall walk erect, and cowardice and Satan will flee away. We will have the home to ourselves again, ourselves and God.
0: A legendary recording of Dr. Lewis Evans, the late pastor of the Hollywood Presbyterian Church, with the selection entitled, "I Was Wrong, I Am Sorry." And the basic subject of our program tonight on the title of Forgiveness. Our mailing address is Night Sounds, Wheaton, Illinois, 60189. And our program title tonight, The Six Hardest Words. And as you heard, they are, "I was wrong, I am sorry." We've heard this particular rendition in this song before, but I believe it bears repeating. Let's take a listen.

A song of forgiveness and restoration. Christine Wurtzen, I've never been out of his care. Night Sounds continuing tonight about forgiveness. A couple of days ago, I was looking through The Bottom Line, which is a business paper that we get among other publications here. They were talking about forgiveness and your health. This is not a theological treatise, but one of the items I noticed was an example of the effect of forgiveness or lack of it. The article written by Robert Enright, Ph.D. of the University of Wisconsin, said, in one recent study, volunteers were instructed to think about an emotional injury that was done to them. Then they were asked to imagine getting even with the perpetrator. Their pulses accelerated and their blood pressures rose. When they were told to imagine empathizing with the offender, their signs of stress softened significantly. And he went on to say virtually everyone has difficulty releasing themselves from feelings of resentment and anger. Questions we might ask ourselves to determine our willingness to forgive would be, how angry do you become when you're mistreated? Are you still angry now about being hurt recently? How much time and energy do you think you spend every day thinking about it? Are you preoccupied with seeking revenge for emotional mistreatment? When the hurt we feel, he said, is substantial, the act of forgiving is a lengthy process. To initiate the healing process, we must admit that we do feel hurt, and that we understand what it means to forgive. Forgiveness is purely an internal action, giving up feelings of resentment to which we're entitled, offering compassionate understanding to someone who may not deserve it. Letting go. God will help us to do that if we just focus on His forgiveness to us. If we received His forgiveness for our sins, accepted Jesus Christ into our lives, our consciousness, certainly our emotional structure. We need this. We need Him. He died for us. He's wired us to know Him. That's why it's imperative tonight to answer the most important question facing us, our eternal destiny. And as we receive God's gift of forgiveness and salvation, we'll find there the release of stress from getting even.

Well, I would like to take these few seconds here to thank you sincerely for joining me and sharing in these moments together tonight on the subject of forgiveness. Let's remember those six hardest words. I was wrong. I am sorry. Hope we can meet again like this, maybe on Night Sounds. Have a great day tomorrow, and a peaceful and restful good night to all of you.

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a sound of surrenderance tonight. Come on, I won't feed it to you. Our prayer tonight is that's our heart's cry. It sounds great, put to music, but it doesn't matter if it's not in your heart. It means nothing if you just say it with your mouth. So tonight,

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0: Welcome to today's encouragement from Our Daily Bread. Deep Roots was written by Patricia Raybon and read by Joyce Dinkins.
1: As Douglas Kent, a landscape architect, toured a charred Los Angeles neighborhood after the city's raging 2025 wildfires, he encountered a shocking surprise. Trees alive and green right next to melted cars and burned buildings. How? After two consecutive rainy winters, the tree's roots had reached deep into the soil to draw moisture, carrying it to branches and leaves. In a fire, they proved resistant. "What I saw," said Kent, "was that if you were deep-rooted, you survived." Our faith during the fiery trials of life can be like that. As we set our spiritual roots deep in Christ and His love, we become like a tree planted by the water that sends out its roots by the stream. It does not fear when heat comes. Its leaves are always green. It has no worries in a year of drought and never fails to bear fruit. Jeremiah, who never minced words, warned that those who trust in mere flesh are cursed. That person will be like a bush in the wastelands. They will not see prosperity when it comes. Instead, they will dwell in the parched places of the desert, in a salt land where no one lives. How much better to trust in God. Well watered by His sustaining love, we thrive even in raging times, bearing spiritual fruit in Him. Today's encouragement was provided by Our Daily Bread.
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This is Pastor Geraldine Finley, Senior Pastor of the Christian Community Outreach Church, coming to you from our new location, 591 New Park Avenue, West Hartford, Connecticut. 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

0: Welcome to today's encouragement from Our Daily Bread. Deep Roots was written by Patricia Raybon and read by Joyce Dinkins.
1: As Douglas Kent, a landscape architect, toured a charred Los Angeles neighborhood after the city's raging 2025 wildfires, he encountered a shocking surprise. Trees alive and green right next to melted cars and burned buildings. How? After two consecutive rainy winters, the tree's roots had reached deep into the soil to draw moisture, carrying it to branches and leaves. In a fire, they proved resistant. "What I saw," said Kent, "was that if you were deep-rooted, you survived." Our faith during the fiery trials of life can be like that. As we set our spiritual roots deep in Christ and His love, we become like a tree planted by the water that sends out its roots by the stream. It does not fear when heat comes. Its leaves are always green. It has no worries in a year of drought and never fails to bear fruit. Jeremiah, who never minced words, warned that those who trust in mere flesh are cursed. That person will be like a bush in the wastelands. They will not see prosperity when it comes. Instead, they will dwell in the parched places of the desert, in a salt land where no one lives. How much better to trust in God. Well watered by His sustaining love, we thrive even in raging times, bearing spiritual fruit in Him. Today's encouragement was provided by Our Daily Bread.
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2: Hello, hello, hello. 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

0: Welcome to today's encouragement from Our Daily Bread. Deep Roots was written by Patricia Raybon and read by Joyce Dinkins.
1: As Douglas Kent, a landscape architect, toured a charred Los Angeles neighborhood after the city's raging 2025 wildfires, he encountered a shocking surprise. Trees alive and green right next to melted cars and burned buildings. How? After two consecutive rainy winters, the tree's roots had reached deep into the soil to draw moisture, carrying it to branches and leaves. In a fire, they proved resistant. "What I saw," said Kent, "was that if you were deep-rooted, you survived." Our faith during the fiery trials of life can be like that. As we set our spiritual roots deep in Christ and His love, we become like a tree planted by the water that sends out its roots by the stream. It does not fear when heat comes. Its leaves are always green. It has no worries in a year of drought and never fails to bear fruit. Jeremiah, who never minced words, warned that those who trust in mere flesh are cursed. That person will be like a bush in the wastelands. They will not see prosperity when it comes. Instead, they will dwell in the parched places of the desert, in a salt land where no one lives. How much better to trust in God. Well watered by His sustaining love, we thrive even in raging times, bearing spiritual fruit in Him. Today's encouragement was provided by Our Daily Bread.
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I've been catching vibes lately. Feels like I gotta try lately. I guess it's even right, maybe. The questions on my mind, pacing my racing. 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Everybody life saving. 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
1: Welcome to today's encouragement from Our Daily Bread. Deep Roots was written by Patricia Raybon and read by Joyce Dinkins.
2: As Douglas Kent, a landscape architect, toured a charred Los Angeles neighborhood after the city's raging 2025 wildfires, he encountered a shocking surprise. Trees alive and green right next to melted cars and burned buildings. How? After two consecutive rainy winters, the tree's roots had reached deep into the soil to draw moisture, carrying it to branches and leaves. In a fire, they proved resistant. What I saw, said Kent, was that if you were deep-rooted, you survived. Our faith during the fiery trials of life can be like that. As we set our spiritual roots deep in Christ and His love, we become like a tree planted by the water that sends out its roots by the stream. It does not fear when heat comes. Its leaves are always green. It has no worries in a year of drought and never fails to bear fruit. Jeremiah, who never minced words, warned that those who trust in mere flesh are cursed. That person will be like a bush in the wastelands. They will not see prosperity when it comes. Instead, they will dwell in the parched places of the desert, in a salt land where no one lives. How much better to trust in God. Well watered by His sustaining love, we thrive even in raging times, bearing spiritual fruit in Him. Today's encouragement was provided by Our Daily Bread.
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0: Welcome to today's encouragement from Our Daily Bread. Deep Roots was written by Patricia Raybon and read by Joyce Dinkins.
1: As Douglas Kent, a landscape architect, toured a charred Los Angeles neighborhood after the city's raging 2025 wildfires, he encountered a shocking surprise. Trees alive and green right next to melted cars and burned buildings. How? After two consecutive rainy winters, the tree's roots had reached deep into the soil to draw moisture, carrying it to branches and leaves. In a fire, they proved resistant. "What I saw," said Kent, "was that if you were deep-rooted, you survived." Our faith during the fiery trials of life can be like that. As we set our spiritual roots deep in Christ and His love, we become like a tree planted by the water that sends out its roots by the stream. It does not fear when heat comes. Its leaves are always green. It has no worries in a year of drought and never fails to bear fruit. Jeremiah, who never minced words, warned that those who trust in mere flesh are cursed. That person will be like a bush in the wastelands. They will not see prosperity when it comes. Instead, they will dwell in the parched places of the desert, in a salt land where no one lives. How much better to trust in God. Well watered by His sustaining love, we thrive even in raging times, bearing spiritual fruit in Him. Today's encouragement was provided by Our Daily Bread.
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0: Hello. God bless you. 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

0: 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I'm your host. My name is Marcus Sullivan on Instagram at Marcus Sullivan Live. 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And remember, beats is always spelled with the Z. You want to get in on the show? 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And you got a business or a brand, reach out to me right now. 118 markets can hear what you got. 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Coming up on the show, jam pack. You do not want to miss this. Coming up in new music, Jay Fish is showing us how to trust the process. 1K Fuel, who just dropped a brand new album, says hello, Jesus, and Mission is talking about what we're doing. That's the new music coming up in segment four. Segment three, guess what? Do you have Freezon or Freezon? I'll tell you all about it. Plus, are you a person who wakes up in the middle of the night? I got an 8-second breathing exercise. It's going to help you if you wake up. It'll put you right back to sleep. Segment two, Mark White shows up with his Make a Difference Minute, and I got your top 15 songs from around the nation. All right, buckle up. Let's get this thing started. He just left town a couple of weeks ago, and he's all over the countdown. That rhymes. Coming in at number 15, it's Blood 2. Here's KB.
1: Number 15.

0: 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What up? 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Keeping the countdown coming. Mike T's show is up. It's with In God I Flex at number 14.
1: Number 14.

0: 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This group reminds me of the 1990s Wu-Tang Clan. But Christian, why? Because they act like a whole tribe, which matches their name, the Indy Tribe. And here they are at number 13 with Welcome to the Tribe.
1: Number 13.
2: 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Whoa, whoa.

0: All right, 12 songs to go inside the Bless Me's Live Weekend Syndicated Show. 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

0: counting the countdown down. I think I got a brand new number one, or will last week remain at the top spot. Right now, we are at the number 11 spot. And if you got some controversy on this, we can go to war. Here's Shepherd right now.
1: Number 11.
2: Yeah.

0: War by Shepherd right there at number 11. My name is Marcus Sullivan. If you got some controversy on it, go ahead and let me know what should be on the countdown right now. Hey, I don't know. Maybe it's new music. You can hit me up on Instagram at Marcus Sullivan Live. Also in the comments, let me know what market you are listening from. Coming up when I come right back, it's the cell phone check. I'm bringing that thing back. So go ahead and get it in. 281-886-3915. Get your text in. Let me know what's your name, what city that you are checking in from as we get into this Caleb Gordon at number 10, God is by my side.
1: Number 10.

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1: God is by my side right here inside the Bless Me's Live Weekend Syndicated Show. Yep. It is that time for the cell phone check-in. Let's get it in from the 504. It is Uncle Larry just checking in. Genesis is checking in from Albuquerque, New Mexico. Aaliyah Ray, thank you for checking in from Tampa. Harvey G right here in H-Town. Jess Marie, Austin, Texas checking in. And the 614, I don't know where that's from. You got to go ahead and drop me and let me know where you're from. Pastor Sam, thank you for always supporting it. And my fraternity brother, Isaiah, thank you. You can always get into the cell phone check and let me know what city, what station that you can get it in. 281-886-3915. That's a bet. Here's Miles Minnick at number 9.
2: Number 9.

0: 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Derek Minor is one of the OGs of Christian hip hop. He's moved up 2 spots to land right here at number 8. He's up.
1: Number 8.

0: 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The money that we make, it can't replace faith and hope and love. That's what makes life worth being awake.
1: 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Stick and stay when I come right back. Segment number two. We finished the countdown. Don't move. 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
1: All right, welcome back to the Bless Beats Live Weekend Syndicated Show. Segment number two is being brought to you by Lockdown Love. Yep, did you know the Bless Beats Show airs inside of prison units all over the nation? Knoxville State Prison, Idaho State Prison, Montana State Prison, and I want to say Wyoming. They always get a chance to call us, but if you didn't know, they call us Collect. And thank you, sir. Thank you, ma'am, for your generosity. And it allows us to answer the phone, collect, and talk to them. Some of them need prayer. Some of them just want to talk. Maybe basketball. I don't know. But if you can, please drop a Cash App. Your $10 seed goes so many places. Send us a Cash App at Blessed Beats. 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I thank you in advance. Let's continue the countdown. Under the Blood, number seven, Alex Jean.
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0: to go inside the Bless Beats Live Weekend Syndicated Show. I'm excited about this one right here, man. This guy was on the countdown last year, and he actually sent me a note, and he actually dropped the song. He told me at the top of the year he was going to drop it. Big God was the single that he gave last year, and Canada went crazy. Ottawa, thank you for supporting us. Preston Johnzell is back with Big God. This is the remix, and it comes in at number six.
1: Number six.

0: 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They're back. I told you, this crew runs heavy. Indie Tribe, second time on the countdown. This time, they're doing Location at number 4.
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1: All right, we made it to number three inside the Bless Bees Live Weekend Syndicated Show. If you married, put your hand up. I'm talking about the left hand. We want to see that ring. KB drops new stuff right here coming straight at us with left hand.
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0: two songs to go, Stick and Stay. We got a number one that you don't want to miss. But right now, overseas, Europe and South Johannesburg, I want to say thank you for supporting the show. This artist is from over there. I'm talking about Limo Blaze coming in at number two with Way.
1: Number two.

0: And we made it down to the number one song this week inside the Bless Beats Live Weekend syndicated show. He took this song. I cannot believe he got this song cleared from this legendary R&B artist. I'm talking about Usher. He dropped a single back in the late 90s. It was You Make Me Wanna. You know the lyrics. You make me wanna leave the one I'm with, start a new relationship, and Usher became a legend behind it. Aaron Cole had the audacity to request for him to release this sample. And he actually called the song Usher in the Spirit. Check out what he did with this R&B classic, how he flipped it. At number one, here's Aaron Cole, Usher in the Spirit.
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0: That's it for the top 15 songs from around the nation. 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Right now, it's time to check in Alabama with the homie Mark White as he makes a difference in 1 minute. Mark?
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1: 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What would you say to a person who would consider being your donor?
3: First off, one of the biggest fears of the donor is what it would cost. My insurance will cover 100% from the time they are approved as a donor. All blood work, all the surgery, all follow-up care will be covered 100% by my insurance. Even if you couldn't be a match for me, there's so many people out there that need one. If someone listening has the desire to donate, there's thousands of people just in this, you know, southeast area alone, much less, you know, nationwide, that need kidneys. It's, I forget how many hundred they say are added to the list daily. You know, the way the donations work, if someone wanted to donate and they weren't a match for me, but yet they were donating to me, they would find you a match, and then that would give me credit to receive a match from someone else that didn't have the correct match. They have, you know, they have programs to link everybody.
1: If you would like to find out more information about donating to Rory, go to nkr.org/TFG957. 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This is Mark White encouraging you to find your purpose by making a difference in someone's life today.
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1: 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And remember, beats is spelled with a Z. I got an 8-second breathing exercise to help those that are waking up in the middle of the night. How do I know? Because it has helped me. I'll tell you about it right after these two songs. Don't move.

0: transition. I can't tell it all, man. Let's go.
1: That's a classic right there inside the Bless Me's Live Weekend Syndicated Show. Are you like me? You got a lot? I think I got this thing called busy brain, and I wake up in the middle of the night, not all the time, but all the time. Yep, and I had to go to today.com. This article showed up, and I said, hey, I got to actually try this. Say, when you wake up in the middle of the night, what's the first thing do you do? Some of us go, how am I go back to sleep? We might get up. We might turn the fan on. If your answer is checking the time on your phone, you sound just like me to see how much time left I have to sleep. So you are not alone. However, this is a common habit during nighttime wakings, maybe sabotaging your chances at falling back to sleep and getting quality rest. Yep, Dr. Gill is a sleep medicine specialist out of Northwestern University. Said it is normal to wake up and fall back to sleep throughout the night. So you're not alone on that, but these interruptions, they can actually affect the brain, and now you're tired the next day. So here's the expert tip. If you wake up in the middle of the night, try counting down from 8 while taking a deep breath. Sounds simple enough, right? They say repeatedly count down from 8 down to 1 while taking deep breaths. If you don't feel sleepy after 5 or so rounds of this, so not one time, but after 5 or so rounds of this, you may need a different form of meditating. All right, try dim lighting or reading. That may help you. They say why this matters is because checking the time at night, if that's the first thing you do, this kind of disrupts your brain waves, and now your brain is immediately focused on how much time you have left. So try this tonight if you're going to sleep. Count down from 8 and deep breaths slowly and do it for 4 or 5 rounds. Try not to look at the phone. Try not to think about all of the emails and that stuff. Just focus on counting. More details on that, you can swing by the website blessbeats.com. I'll have that article up there for you to share. Check these songs out.

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1: Welcome back to the Blessed Beast Show. My name is Marcus Sullivan. Hey, I'm on Instagram at Marcus Sullivan Live. After you tried that sleep routine, let me know if that worked for you. I'm telling you, it has worked wonders for me over the last few nights. Now, we've tackled that issue, but do you have freezing? Yeah, I don't know. I'll tell you about it, and you may have this next. Don't move.

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1: All right, welcome back to the Blessed Beast Live Weekend Syndicated Show. It is a question everybody's probably scratching their head or scratching. Freezing, that sounds like something that itch, don't it? All right, some people may feel music. If you're liking the last few songs or just liking this show or liking worship, they say some people feel music is a way that goes far beyond simple enjoyment, right? If you have ever felt sudden chills, tingling on your skin, or even goosebumps while listening to a powerful song, right? Some songs that motivate you and have you want to run through a wall. But if you ever get the chills or goosebumps when listening to good, powerful music, science says you may have a unique psychological and neurological trait. That means you are unique. They said this reaction is called freezing. Yes, a term used to describe a brief wave of intense emotion triggered by certain types of sensory stimulation. I'm getting goosebumps right now actually talking about it. I thought they was chicken pox. I don't know. All right, let me know if you get freezing. Go ahead, drop me a text. 281-886-3915.

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1: All right, welcome back to the Blessed Beast Live Weekend Syndicated Show, segment number 4. 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As we jump into this new music segment, man, this is for my artist out there. So if you are an artist and you know an artist, it is simple. Let's get your stuff on the show. All you have to do right now is email me. Music must be clean, must be faith-based, and it must be an MP3 to blessbeatsmedia@gmail.com. Coming in first at new music, you got to turn this one up. We say this in the streets. My young people always say it, trust the process. So Jay Fish created this song.
2: Everything that's happening to you is God is processing. Every difficult moment you're having, he just processing you. That's all he's doing. Everything you're going through is preparing you for what you ask God for.
3: Trust the process. Trust the process, yeah. Trust the process. Trust the process, yeah. Trust the process.

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1: 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Also, if you have an event, maybe you need a DJ, maybe you need a speaker, maybe you need artists at your event, hit us up right now and let us coordinate that for you. 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One thing I love about new music is you get some of the wildest names in Christian hip hop. This guy, his name is JB the Preacher. Wonder what he's rapping about. Check this one out. It's called Go Jesus.

Go Jesus. Almost like Lil Wayne's classic, Go DJ. But we're doing it for Jesus. Maybe. Yeah, you get it. It's the Blessed Beats Live Weekend syndicated show. 1K Few dropped an album last week, and it was called Any Given Sunday. You remember Willie Beeman? Little tidbit of information. I was actually in that movie, Any Given Sunday, way back in the day. And he had the jersey on. Took me back in so many memories. But his first single off of that new project is called Hello, Jesus. Check him out. 1K Few coming straight out of

0: New stuff right there, 1K Few. I guarantee you that will be on our countdown soon. One of H-Town's artists blew up off of TikTok, off of a freestyle on TikTok, and now he's a full-fledged Christian hip-hop artist. I'm talking about Kieran the Light. His new song is called Forgiven. Check this one out.
1: Lord, I ask for your grace over my life as I repent of my sins. 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And more importantly,

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And I'll take your classic request by phone or text at 262-3-REWIND. Well, kicking things off this week, it's a hit that's been an amazing 7 weeks at number one. That's what you get, I guess, when the legendary David Foster produces your album. That hit is Plus One's Written on My Heart, and it's here on Christian Music Rewind.

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1: Hi, this is Pam, and I would like to hear probably anything about Rich Mullins. He's one of my favorites. Thanks.

0: The classics live on here on Christian Music Rewind, and the spotlight is on Rick Kua. You know, during the 80s and 90s, Rick released 11 solo albums, but it was his 1989 album, Midnight Sun, that gained the most attention.
1: I think there are songs on each of the records that I could say were very special, whether it was musically or ministry-wise. And I think with Midnight Sun, you know, that contained two very big songs for that, not only that time frame, but they remain pretty popular today. One is Young Boy, Young Girl. The other is I Can, I Will. And that record actually sold the most of all my records. So something was going on there that was about the times. It was about the audience that God had in front of me to hear that record, because I totally believe and always would pray, Lord, what does my audience need to hear, you know, 12 months from now, 6 months from now, 18 months from now, and he would give me those songs.
0: From Rick Kua's Midnight Sun project, how many of you remember the music video to this one, I Can, I Will, a classic that lives on at Christian Music Rewind.

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1: There's a lot of things about me you don't know anything about, Daddy. 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Things you shouldn't understand.
0: That's this week's Mystery Sound Quiz, and I'll have the answer to that later on. 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

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Hey, Katie just sent us a text and wanted to hear Blue Skies by Brian Duncan. 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

Christian Music Rewind with a duet by Carmen and Cindy Morgan from 1992. That's Somewhere Within the Heart. And I'm Shawn Michaels with more classics coming up. Right now, it's Third Day. You know, in 2001, the band was working on their Come Together album, and as frontman Mac Powell remembers it, they were pretty much done with the project, but decided they needed to go back in the studio and try to come up with a couple more rock songs. So what do you think happened? Well, guitarist Mark Lee went home and wrote a worship tune. When the rest of the band heard the song, though, it wasn't really what they were looking for, but they all agreed it belonged on the album. It turns out that hit became one of Third Day's biggest. The song is Show Me Your Glory, a classic that lives on from Third Day here on Christian Music Rewind.

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5: We're heading back to 1997 on this week's Retro Top 3 Countdown. And while the NASA Pathfinder was first landing on Mars, these were the three biggest hits on the Christian charts, starting with DC Talk. 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
6: Racism is something that we don't even feel like we need to talk about that much because we live it. 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It's the way I believe with all my heart God intended it to be. And I think we are God's bouquet.
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0: this week in 1997, Clay Cross had the number two song in Christian music with He Walked a Mile. And this is the Christian Music Rewind Retro Top 3 Countdown. At number one is a song by the vocal group Avalon. And over the years, Avalon has had quite a few lineup changes. But did you know two of the original members never stuck around long enough to record a CD? Yeah, Rick Kittleman and Tabitha Fair were chosen as early Avalon members and appeared in the very first incarnation of the group in the mid-90s when they sang live on the Young Messiah tour. But before the first Avalon CD was actually recorded, they had already left to pursue other interests. So Jody McBrayer and Nikki Haas were actually the replacement singers on the first Avalon CD, which contained the number one song this week.
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0: Christian Music Rewind, and Shawn Michaels here with a classic from Out of the Gray in just minutes. But first, our spotlight is on Stacy Orrico. And like many artists who have had success in the Christian market and the mainstream, the question commonly comes up, are you a Christian artist? Well, here's Stacy Orrico's take on that question.
1: It's difficult for me because I grew up listening to all types of music, you know, and I had, I grew up listening to Christian music and mainstream music, and I remember always thinking, why do we put artists in all these different categories, you know? And I remember thinking, this artist, whoever it was, she's a Christian woman, but her music could be really cool on this station, and I think maybe putting a title on herself, maybe it's keeping her from going here. I remember even when I was 6 and 7 thinking about this, trying to figure out why there were all these little titles, and, I am a Christian. I, you know, have been raised in a Christian home. When I was 4 years old, I prayed in my own little innocent heart and prayed to ask Christ to come into my life, and I cannot do anything without Him. It is the base of everything that I do every single day. But I think that I would love it if we could take off all the titles. I wish I could be just an artist. I am an artist who is a Christian, who sings R&B music, who sings honestly about the things I'm dealing with in my life, whether it's my faith or the mistakes that I've made or the things that I'm questioning or the things that I'm discovering for the first time. And yes, I am a Christian. I have not deserted that. Yes, I would love to take all the titles off of every type of genre of music. I would love to hear all types of Christian artists played all over the world. I'd love to hear good, positive mainstream music played all over the place. You know, I'd love to be able to bring music together, but I have not deserted Christ. I have not deserted my faith.
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1: So I went to the lady, and this is how it happened.
2: Hello, can I take your order?
1: Yes, I would like a double hamburger for $1 off that value menu.
2: She said, you mean the double cheeseburger?
1: I said, well, I don't want cheese on it.
2: Well,
1: if you want the double hamburger, you need to say, I want a double cheeseburger, no cheese. So I have to say what I don't want twice to get what I do want.
2: That's how you have to order it.
1: Well, you know what I want now. And then she said, well, you know how to order it now. I said, well, you know what? You win. You win. I'd like a double cheeseburger, no cheese. And a medium diet cheese Coke, no cheese. And a large order of cheese fries, no cheese. To which she responded to me, we don't have cheese fries.
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That's the number to call or text us with your classic request. And that's what Frederick did from Vancouver, Canada. He's just itching to hear Wes King's Common Creed. Well, before that turns into a rash, here it is on Christian Music Rewind.

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0: Stephen Curtis Chapman finished out the decade of the 90s with the biggest selling album of his career, Speechless. And a big hit from that CD was Dive. Here's Stephen Curtis Chapman getting us inside the music on that number one hit.
2: It's very much like when we stand on the edge of a cliff and we think about jumping in the water. There are some cliffs my boys and I go to in the summer near Branson, Missouri. And they go to a camp down there, and after their camp, we always go spend a couple of days just playing around at a lake that's there. And we climb up these cliffs, and I'll never forget the first time we climbed up these cliffs, and we stood on the edge, and looking up at them, it's like, that's nothing, you know, I can do this. You get up there, and you look down, and it scares you to death. I mean, it looks like it's, you know, 100 feet higher than when you were looking up at them. And just that excitement and that fear and that rush of, you know, I'm getting ready to do this. I don't know what's going to happen. I don't know what this is going to feel like. And you basically close your eyes and you take that leap of faith. So much of that is like my life as a Christian, diving deep into the mysteries of the grace of God.
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0: 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Deep Roots was written by Patricia Raybon and read by Joyce Dinkins.
1: As Douglas Kent, a landscape architect, toured a charred Los Angeles neighborhood after the city's raging 2025 wildfires, he encountered a shocking surprise. Trees alive and green right next to melted cars and burned buildings. How? After two consecutive rainy winters, the tree's roots had reached deep into the soil to draw moisture, carrying it to branches and leaves. In a fire, they proved resistant. "What I saw," said Kent, "was that if you were deep-rooted, you survived." Our faith during the fiery trials of life can be like that. As we set our spiritual roots deep in Christ and His love, we become like a tree planted by the water that sends out its roots by the stream. It does not fear when heat comes. Its leaves are always green. It has no worries in a year of drought and never fails to bear fruit. Jeremiah, who never minced words, warned that those who trust in mere flesh are cursed. That person will be like a bush in the wastelands. They will not see prosperity when it comes. Instead, they will dwell in the parched places of the desert, in a salt land where no one lives. How much better to trust in God. Well watered by His sustaining love, we thrive even in raging times, bearing spiritual fruit in Him. Today's encouragement was provided by Our Daily Bread.
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0: Bless the Lord, oh my soul, and all that is within me. Bless his holy name. Today I want to talk on this subject, having done all, stand. We're living in a time now, so much is going on around us, on every side. We hear the news, and it's about this today and that tomorrow. People's lives are changing so much, and the world is kind of upside down. But one thing that we do know, that the world might be upside down, but God is right side up. And he's always there for us and with us and through us and by us if we only allow him. When I think about some of the things that we experience today, we can easily get frustrated in our spirit and our flesh. And that can sometimes cause us to behave out of character. It causes us to look at things and look at people different. But I want to share with you to stay encouraged, be encouraged, have the word of God in you, have your standard so rooted in the word of God that no matter what come your way and what comes our way, it will not move us and defocus us from where we need to be and where our thoughts need to be. I look at many times people will get upset. And when they get upset or someone rubbed them the wrong way, they began to speak things that's so evil, I would say. Things that come out of their mouth that you would never think would come out. And I'm not talking about just curse words, but I mean they out of the mouth, you know. And the Bible does tell us that out of the abundance of the heart, the mouth speaketh. So I asked a question, what's in your heart? And a lot of times we want to know what's in the heart of man, our own heart. We can look at what happens when we get upset. What happens when we are disappointed? What happens when someone offends us? At that point, what comes out of your mouth? Because what comes out of your mouth is what's in your heart. Out of the abundance of the heart, the mouth speak. So the mouth cannot speak what's not in the heart. You hear what I'm saying? So if we get angry at someone and begin to call them names or attack them, go after them, say words that's hurtful and harmful, try to belittle them, when you're angry at them. Now that is what's coming out of the heart. It was there all the time. And the mouth cannot say, again I say, the mouth cannot say what's not in the heart. So I watch people who talk so good about someone, speak so well about them. Oh, they're just this and they're God-fearing people, and I love them, and all these things that they say. But if it's one little disagreement, all those good things, all those things they said about them will change, and they begin to attack one another. My brothers and my sisters, let us not do that. The Bible says that I wish that you was hot or cold. See, we can't be one way this moment and another one that way, another moment. We can't love one second and hate the next second. We have to have a well-balanced mind, a well-balanced life, that whatever is in the heart, hallelujah, it is the peace of God, the mind of God, hallelujah. Now, there might be some of you that saying, but I don't know God. I don't know who he is. So I say to you, until you get to know him, still make your speech sweet. Make your speech that will represent God. Hallelujah. Your speech, let us not tear one another down. I want to encourage you. But sometime to get you to the encouraging place, we got to let you know what's not encouraging. It is not encouraging that you would get angry at someone and send a nasty email, letter, or thought, text, or whatever their way. Sometimes it's good just to hold your peace until the Lord directs you on what to say, how to say, and when to say it. That you will speak things that will build up and edify. And I want to say to you, if you're one of those who have gone in that direction, it's never too late to go back and say, I'm sorry. I spoke out of the time of anger. I spoke out of time when things was just bothering me. But I want to come back and make this thing right. And if you are one of those people who have received, hallelujah, a report of negativism, things like that, just hold on. Hold on a little while longer. Don't let that change who you are. If you believe that God is and that he's a rewarder of them that diligently seek him, continue to seek the Lord. Continue to wait on the Lord. Continue to move towards the things of God. For as I said before, the scripture tells us in Ephesians the 6th chapter and beginning at the 10th verse. It says, finally, my brethren, be strong in the Lord and in the power of his might. And the power of his might. Hallelujah. Be strong in the Lord and in the power of his might. What are you saying? I'm standing in the power of the Lord Jesus Christ. His power, his might. He do not faint. He will not give up. He will not go down. He will not give out. So I'm going to stand. And then the scripture tells us that having done all, stand. Everything that I could do, everything that I could think of, every way that I could make, hallelujah, I've done it. I prayed all I could pray, hallelujah. I spoke all I could say. Now all I need to do is to stand. Having done all, stand. And then the scripture goes on to tell us how to stand, hallelujah. It says that, finally, my brethren, put on the whole armor of God that you may be able to stand against the wiles of the devil. You're able to stand, withstand whatever the devil throw at you. It says, for we wrestle not against flesh and blood, but against principalities, against the rulers, of the rulers of the darkness, the power. All these things have power if you give them the power. He says, against the ruler of darkness of this world. See, we're not talking about the world to come, but of this world. And then it says that we wrestle also against spiritual wickedness in high places. High places, not on the earth, but there are things that's in the atmosphere. Oh, God, I thank you. So we have to be careful what's in the atmosphere that we don't take on those things in our hearts, in our mind, in our spirit. Because if we do, we will then begin to share them outward. As I said, out of the abundance of the heart, the mouth speak. I ask you, what has been the words that's been spoken out of your mouth from your heart? The last time that you was offended, what came out? The word of God also tells us to be still and know that I'm God. It says also not only to be still and know that I'm God. It says stand still and see the salvation of the Lord. So there are times we got to take our place. And our place might not be to fight, but to stand. Oh, glory be to God. All fights do not have to go and be confronted. I heard my son say that this word he used sometime, just because you were invited to the fight, that does not mean you have to show up. See, because sometimes when you show up, you cast away your confidence. You move from who you are. So I'm here to tell you, be strong in the Lord and in the power of his might. Yes, verse 13 says, wherefore take unto you the whole armor of God, that you may be able to stand. That you may be able to stand. I'm not going down, but I'm going to stand. Wherefore, having your loins girt about with truth, and having on the breastplate of righteousness, your feet shod with the preparation of the gospel of peace. Hallelujah. You got to be in a peaceful place. Above all, take on the shield of faith, wherewith you be able to quench all the fiery darts of the wicked. The wicked may come, but you can quench them because you are so geared up. You're so covered up. You're so just in the word of God. You're so in your peace place. Hallelujah. Don't let no one pull you from your peace place. I get up in the morning and I declare that my day is going to be great. That I'm going to walk in peace. I'm going to walk in victory. And I'm already dressed. Therefore, when somebody come up and say something negative, it can't come this way. Now, I am not trying to tell you that you will never feel the fiery dots, that you will never understand and question why is this coming after me. But if you are dressed for battle, when you dress for battle, you know that there's going to be some arrows thrown at you. So you're dressed and those things will not hurt you. I say, stand still and see the salvation of the Lord. Again, I will say, you got the power within you through Christ Jesus to take this. Don't bag up. Don't cast away your confidence. For the weapon of our warfare are not carnal, but mighty through God, through the pulling down of strongholds. Be blessed. Walk in victory. Sing songs of praise. Think on the good things that has happened in your life. Walk in victory. So until next time, this is Pastor Geraldine Finley saying, God got the power to see you through.
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0: Hello, hello, hello. 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We would love to hear from you. And remember, God got the power to see you through. Stay safe. Wear your mask. 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

0: Welcome to today's encouragement from Our Daily Bread. Deep Roots was written by Patricia Raybon and read by Joyce Dinkins.
1: As Douglas Kent, a landscape architect, toured a charred Los Angeles neighborhood after the city's raging 2025 wildfires, he encountered a shocking surprise. Trees alive and green right next to melted cars and burned buildings. How? After two consecutive rainy winters, the tree's roots had reached deep into the soil to draw moisture, carrying it to branches and leaves. In a fire, they proved resistant. "What I saw," said Kent, "was that if you were deep-rooted, you survived." Our faith during the fiery trials of life can be like that. As we set our spiritual roots deep in Christ and His love, we become like a tree planted by the water that sends out its roots by the stream. It does not fear when heat comes. Its leaves are always green. It has no worries in a year of drought and never fails to bear fruit. Jeremiah, who never minced words, warned that those who trust in mere flesh are cursed. That person will be like a bush in the wastelands. They will not see prosperity when it comes. Instead, they will dwell in the parched places of the desert, in a salt land where no one lives. How much better to trust in God. Well watered by His sustaining love, we thrive even in raging times, bearing spiritual fruit in Him. Today's encouragement was provided by Our Daily Bread.
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1: Hello, hello, hello. 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We would love to hear from you. And remember, God got the power to see you through. 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Wear your mask. 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

I'm pressing on until I see the goal. 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
1: 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What's the hardest thing you're going through?

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0: 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First and second Tuesday, prayer and Bible study beginning at 6:30. We minister also to the women, the men, singles, youth, just to name a few. You can reach us at www.christiancommunityoutreach.net. You can also reach us by phone, 860-206-1101. We would love to hear from you. The Lord is doing a great thing. And remember, God got the power to see you too.
1: Over there. Amen. It's out there. Amen. Amen. You like that? You're right. A nice day. So he must have been laying out on a yacht somewhere. Amen. Amen. Let us look at turn our Bibles to Psalms 121. Psalms 121. Amen. And we just encourage you as we prepare to bring this word and be safe, children and adults. Be safe in this holiday season.
2: Yes, yes,
1: whether you're swimming, whether you have a cookout, whether you, whatever, and make sure your little ones trying to keep cool is not at an open window.
2: Yes,
1: amen.
2: Yes,
1: so make sure that we are safe there.
2: Yes.
1: Psalms 121 says, and this is one of my mom's favorite, I lift up mine eyes unto the hills, which cometh my help. My help coming from the Lord, which made heaven and earth. He will not suffer thy foot to be removed. He that keepeth Israel, he that keep thee will not slumber. Behold, he that keepeth Israel shall neither slumber nor sleep. The Lord is thy keeper. The Lord is thy shade upon thy right hand. The sun shall not smite thee by day, nor the moon by night. The Lord shall preserve thee forever, from all evil. Thank you. From all evil. He shall preserve thy soul. The Lord shall preserve thy going out and thy coming in. From this time forth and forever more.
2: Amen.
1: Amen. What I want to use for a subject, keep looking to the hills.
2: All right, now.
1: Keep looking to the hills. Amen. But the Bible says here that the psalmist said that I will lift up my eyes unto the hills, which cometh my help. And here, when I look at the under the capture here, says a psalm of decree. Prophet is saying he's decreeing this. That he's going to look to the hills with coming his help. For all his help coming from the Lord. Glory be to God. We are times in our life where it seems like nothing is working. It seems like nothing is going right, Elder Ringo. It seems like the hell hounds are not only biting, but I know a man that I can look, a place that I can look to. David declared, he said, I look to the hills which cometh my help. I will lift up my eyes unto the hills which cometh my help. In other words, there's a place I'm going to look to. When everybody else might be looking at the economy and looking at what going here and going there, but I know where I'm going to look. Even when I don't feel like looking, I'm going to lift up my eyes. See, I might not be able to stand up or get up, but I can look up. Is that right? Sometimes I don't have the strength to stand up or get up, but I know I can look up. He said, I lift up my eyes unto the hills which cometh my help. Verse 2 said, my help cometh from the Lord. In other words, if you're wondering where this help is going to come from, if you wonder who I'm looking to, all of my help cometh from the Lord. And not only that, if I'm going to let you know what God I'm talking about, he said, which make it heaven and earth. Not any old God, but the one that made heaven and earth. That's the one that I'm looking to. And then he began to talk about him and talk about this God, talk about the Lord. my foot to be moved. In other words, where I'm going, I'm not going to fall. There's another verse that he make my feet like hind feet. Have you ever seen the deer, the hind, go up on the highest mountain? They don't slip and fall. So he says, he making my foot like hind foot, that I can climb the highest mountain. And I know that everything is going to be all right. He that keepeth thee will not slumber. In other words, Jesus, God, is not sleep somewhere while situation is going on. You might feel like it. We might feel like it every now and then. Have you called on the Lord and you didn't seem like he was there? Glory be to God, but your faith said, God, I know you're there. And I'm going to keep on looking to the hill. For said, behold, he that keepeth Israel shall neither slumber nor sleep. I thank God that we have a God that don't go to sleep. I thank God that we have a God that why I'm sleeping, why I'm slumbering through the night. His eyes is upon the righteous. For the Bible says his eyes are moved to and fro. And when I think about it, I think about the windshield wipers on my car. When the rain comes and I turn on the wipers go to the left and then it come to the right. It go back to the left and it come to the right. It's taking care of the whole situation. You see, it just don't go to one side, but it go to both sides. So he said he never sleep nor slumber. His eyes is on the righteous. I said, but the Lord is our keeper.
3: Yes, he is.
1: The Lord is our shade upon the right hand.
3: Yes.
1: He will give when the hellhounds are barking, when dark hours come, when the heat of the day, God will give you that shade. When things seem like they're not working, he will hide you under the shadow. He that abide under the shadow of the Almighty. I don't know where you're abiding, but I'm a hide under the shadow of

Christ Jesus. Six said the sun shall not smite thee by day, not the moon by night. The Lord shall preserve thee from all evil. He shall preserve thy soul. See, not only is he keeping me, but the Bible says all souls belong to God. God got an investment in here. God's soul is in you. Your God's soul is in you. So he's not going to let the devil rob you of your soul. The Bible said when we die, all souls go back to him. He that keepeth Israel neither sleep nor slumber. He got his eyes on you. You

and I

0: 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You can also reach us by phone, 860-206-1101. We would love to hear from you. The Lord is doing a great thing. And remember, God got the power to see you through.
1: 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Deep Roots was written by Patricia Raybon and read by Joyce Dinkins.
2: As Douglas Kent, a landscape architect, toured a charred Los Angeles neighborhood after the city's raging 2025 wildfires, he encountered a shocking surprise. Trees alive and green right next to melted cars and burned buildings. How? After two consecutive rainy winters, the tree's roots had reached deep into the soil to draw moisture, carrying it to branches and leaves. In a fire, they proved resistant. "What I saw," said Kent, "was that if you were deep-rooted, you survived." Our faith during the fiery trials of life can be like that. As we set our spiritual roots deep in Christ and His love, we become like a tree planted by the water that sends out its roots by the stream. It does not fear when heat comes. Its leaves are always green. It has no worries in a year of drought and never fails to bear fruit. Jeremiah, who never minced words, warned that those who trust in mere flesh are cursed. That person will be like a bush in the wastelands. They will not see prosperity when it comes. Instead, they will dwell in the parched places of the desert, in a salt land where no one lives. How much better to trust in God. Well watered by His sustaining love, we thrive even in raging times, bearing spiritual fruit in Him. Today's encouragement was provided by our...
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0: Hello, hello, hello. 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

0: Welcome to today's encouragement from Our Daily Bread. Deep Roots was written by Patricia Raybon and read by Joyce Dinkins.
1: As Douglas Kent, a landscape architect, toured a charred Los Angeles neighborhood after the city's raging 2025 wildfires, he encountered a shocking surprise. Trees alive and green right next to melted cars and burned buildings. How? After two consecutive rainy winters, the tree's roots had reached deep into the soil to draw moisture, carrying it to branches and leaves. In a fire, they proved resistant. "What I saw," said Kent, "was that if you were deep-rooted, you survived." Our faith during the fiery trials of life can be like that. As we set our spiritual roots deep in Christ and His love, we become like a tree planted by the water that sends out its roots by the stream. It does not fear when heat comes. Its leaves are always green. It has no worries in a year of drought and never fails to bear fruit. Jeremiah, who never minced words, warned that those who trust in mere flesh are cursed. That person will be like a bush in the wastelands. They will not see prosperity when it comes. Instead, they will dwell in the parched places of the desert, in a salt land where no one lives. How much better to trust in God. Well watered by His sustaining love, we thrive even in raging times, bearing spiritual fruit in Him. Today's encouragement was provided by Our Daily Bread.
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0: Hello, hello, hello. 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

0: Welcome to today's encouragement from Our Daily Bread. Deep Roots was written by Patricia Raybon and read by Joyce Dinkins.
1: As Douglas Kent, a landscape architect, toured a charred Los Angeles neighborhood after the city's raging 2025 wildfires, he encountered a shocking surprise. Trees alive and green right next to melted cars and burned buildings. How? After two consecutive rainy winters, the tree's roots had reached deep into the soil to draw moisture, carrying it to branches and leaves. In a fire, they proved resistant. "What I saw," said Kent, "was that if you were deep-rooted, you survived." Our faith during the fiery trials of life can be like that. As we set our spiritual roots deep in Christ and His love, we become like a tree planted by the water that sends out its roots by the stream. It does not fear when heat comes. Its leaves are always green. It has no worries in a year of drought and never fails to bear fruit. Jeremiah, who never minced words, warned that those who trust in mere flesh are cursed. That person will be like a bush in the wastelands. They will not see prosperity when it comes. Instead, they will dwell in the parched places of the desert, in a salt land where no one lives. How much better to trust in God. Well watered by His sustaining love, we thrive even in raging times, bearing spiritual fruit in Him. Today's encouragement was provided by Our Daily Bread.
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0: Hello, hello, hello. 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

0: Welcome to today's encouragement from Our Daily Bread. Deep Roots was written by Patricia Raybon and read by Joyce Dinkins.
1: As Douglas Kent, a landscape architect, toured a charred Los Angeles neighborhood after the city's raging 2025 wildfires, he encountered a shocking surprise. Trees alive and green right next to melted cars and burned buildings. How? After two consecutive rainy winters, the tree's roots had reached deep into the soil to draw moisture, carrying it to branches and leaves. In a fire, they proved resistant. "What I saw," said Kent, "was that if you were deep-rooted, you survived." Our faith during the fiery trials of life can be like that. As we set our spiritual roots deep in Christ and His love, we become like a tree planted by the water that sends out its roots by the stream. It does not fear when heat comes. Its leaves are always green. It has no worries in a year of drought and never fails to bear fruit. Jeremiah, who never minced words, warned that those who trust in mere flesh are cursed. That person will be like a bush in the wastelands. They will not see prosperity when it comes. Instead, they will dwell in the parched places of the desert, in a salt land where no one lives. How much better to trust in God. Well watered by His sustaining love, we thrive even in raging times, bearing spiritual fruit in Him. Today's encouragement was provided by Our Daily Bread.
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1: And as the story goes, God will command his angels to protect you wherever you go.

0: Welcome to today's encouragement from Our Daily Bread. Deep Roots was written by Patricia Raybon and read by Joyce Dinkins.
1: As Douglas Kent, a landscape architect, toured a charred Los Angeles neighborhood after the city's raging 2025 wildfires, he encountered a shocking surprise. Trees alive and green right next to melted cars and burned buildings. How? After two consecutive rainy winters, the tree's roots had reached deep into the soil to draw moisture, carrying it to branches and leaves. In a fire, they proved resistant. "What I saw," said Kent, "was that if you were deep-rooted, you survived." Our faith during the fiery trials of life can be like that. As we set our spiritual roots deep in Christ and His love, we become like a tree planted by the water that sends out its roots by the stream. It does not fear when heat comes. Its leaves are always green. It has no worries in a year of drought and never fails to bear fruit. Jeremiah, who never minced words, warned that those who trust in mere flesh are cursed. That person will be like a bush in the wastelands. They will not see prosperity when it comes. Instead, they will dwell in the parched places of the desert, in a salt land where no one lives. How much better to trust in God. Well watered by His sustaining love, we thrive even in raging times, bearing spiritual fruit in Him. Today's encouragement was provided by Our Daily Bread.
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I've been catching vibes lately. Feels like I gotta try lately. Like, is this even right, maybe? The questions on my mind, pacing my racing. It looks like the time's changing. Everybody life's saving. I can't just be light chasing.

0: Lord, oh my soul, and all that is within me. Bless his holy name. Today I want to talk on this subject, having done all, stand. We're living in a time now, so much is going on around us, on every side. We hear the news, and it's about this today and that tomorrow. People's lives are changing so much, and the world is kind of upside down. But one thing that we do know, that the world might be upside down, but God is right side up. And he's always there for us and with us and through us and by us if we only allow him. When I think about some of the things that we experience today, we can easily get frustrated in our spirit and our flesh. And that can sometimes cause us to behave out of character. It causes us to look at things and look at people different. But I want to share with you to stay encouraged, be encouraged, have the word of God in you, have your standards so rooted in the word of God that no matter what comes your way and what comes our way, it will not move us and defocus us from where we need to be and where our thoughts need to be. I look at many times people will get upset. And when they get upset or someone rubbed them the wrong way, they begin to speak things that's so evil, I would say. Things that come out of their mouth that you would never think would come out. And I'm not talking about just curse words, but I mean the out of the mouth, you know. And the Bible does tell us that out of the abundance of the heart, the mouth speak it. So I asked a question, what's in your heart? And a lot of times we want to know what's in the heart of man, our own heart. We can look at what happens when we get upset. What happens when we are disappointed? What happens when someone offends us? At that point, what comes out of your mouth? Because what comes out of your mouth is what's in your heart. Out of the abundance of the heart, the mouth speak. So the mouth cannot speak what's not in the heart. You hear what I'm saying? So if we get angry at someone and begin to call them names or attack them, go after them, say words that's hurtful and harmful, try to belittle them when you're angry at them. Now that is what coming out of the heart. It was there all the time. And the mouth cannot say, again I say, the mouth cannot say what's not in the heart. So I watch people who talk so good about someone, speak so well about them. Oh, they're just this, and they're God-fearing people, and I love them, and all these things that they say. But if one little disagreement, all those good things, all those things they said about them will change, and they begin to attack one another. My brothers and my sisters, let us not do that. The Bible says that I wish that you was hot or cold. See, we can't be one way this moment and another one that way, another moment. We can't love one second and hate the next second. We have to have a well-balanced mind, a well-balanced life, that whatever is in the heart, hallelujah, it is the peace of God, the mind of God, hallelujah. Now, there might be some of you that saying, but I don't know God. I don't know who he is. So I say to you, until you get to know him, still make your speech sweet. Make your speech that will represent God. Hallelujah. Your speech, let us not tear one another down. I want to encourage you. When some time to get you to the encouraging place, we got to let you know what's not encouraging. It is not encouraging that you would get angry at someone and send a nasty email, letter, or thought, text, or whatever their way. Sometimes it's good just to hold your peace until the Lord directs you on what to say, how to say, and when to say it. But you will speak things that will build up and edify. And I want to say to you, if you're one of those who have gone in that direction, it's never too late to go back and say, I'm sorry. I spoke out of the time of anger. I spoke out of time when things was just bothering me. But I want to come back and make this thing right. And if you are one of those people who have received, hallelujah, a report of negativism, things like that, just hold on. Hold on a little while longer. Don't let that change who you are. If you believe that God is and that he's a rewarder of them that diligently seek him, continue to seek the Lord. Continue to wait on the Lord. Continue to move towards the things of God. For as I said before, the scripture tells us in Ephesians the 6th chapter and beginning at the 10th verse. It says, finally, my brethren, be strong in the Lord and in the power of his might. And the power of his might. Hallelujah. Be strong in the Lord and in the power of his might. What are you saying? I'm standing in the power of the Lord Jesus Christ. His power, his might. He do not faint. He will not give up. He will not go down. He will not give out. So I'm going to stand. And then the scripture tells us that having done all, stand. Everything that I could do, everything that I could think of, every way that I could make, hallelujah, I've done it. I prayed all I could pray, hallelujah. I spoke all I could say. Now all I need to do is to stand. Having done all, stand. And then the scripture goes on to tell us how to stand, hallelujah. It says that, finally, my brethren, put on the whole armor of God that you may be able to stand against the wiles of the devil. You're able to stand, withstand whatever the devil throw at you. It says, for we wrestle not against flesh and blood, but against principalities, against the rulers. Oh, come on now. Of the rulers of the darkness, the power. All these things have power if you give them the power. He says, against the ruler of darkness of this world. See, we're not talking about the world to come, but of this world. And then it says that we wrestle also against spiritual wickedness in high places. High places, not on the earth, but there are things that's in the atmosphere. Oh, God, I thank you. So we have to be careful what's in the atmosphere that we don't take on those things in our hearts, in our mind, and in our spirit. Because if we do, we would then begin to share them outward. As I said, out of the abundance of the heart, the mouth speak. I ask you, what has been the words that's been spoken out of your mouth from your heart? The last time that you was offended, what came out? The word of God also tells us to be still and know that I'm God. It says also not only to be still and know that I'm God. It says stand still and see the salvation of the Lord. So there are times we got to take our place. And our place might not be to fight, but to stand. Oh, glory be to God. All fights do not have to go and be confronted. I heard my son say that this word he used sometime, just because you were invited to the fight, that does not mean you have to show up. See, because sometime when you show up, you cast away your confidence. You move from who you are. So I'm here to tell you, be strong in the Lord and in the power of his might. Yes, verse 13 says, wherefore take unto you the whole armor of God, that you may be able to stand. That you may be able to stand. I'm not going down, but I'm going to stand. Wherefore, having your loins girt about with truth, and having on the breastplate of righteousness, your feet shod with the preparation of the gospel of peace. Hallelujah. You got to be in a peaceful place. Above all, take on the shield of faith, wherewith you be able to quench all the fiery darts of the wicked. The wicked may come, but you can quench them because you are so geared up. You're so covered up. You're so just in the word of God. You're so in your peace place. Hallelujah. Don't let no one pull you from your peace place. I get up in the morning and I declare that my day is going to be great. That I'm going to walk in peace. I'm going to walk in victory. And I'm already dressed. Therefore, when somebody come up and say something negative, it can't come this way. Now, I am not trying to tell you that you will never feel the fiery dots, that you will never understand and question why is this coming after me. But if you are dressed for battle, when you dress for battle, you know that there's going to be some arrows thrown at you. So you're dressed and those things will not hurt you. I say, stand still and see the salvation of the Lord. Again, I will say, you got the power within you through Christ Jesus to take this. Don't bag up. Don't cast away your confidence. For the weapon of our warfare are not carnal, but mighty through God, through the pulling down of strongholds. Be blessed. Walk in victory. Sing songs of praise. Think on the good things that has happened in your life. Walk in victory. So until next time, this is Pastor Geraldine Finley saying, God got the power to see you through.
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0: Hello, hello, hello. 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We would love to hear from you. And remember, God got the power to see you through. 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

0: 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I'm your host. 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And remember, beats is always spelled with a Z. You want to get in on the show? 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Coming up on the show, jam pack. You do not want to miss this. Coming up in new music, Jay Fish is showing us how to trust the process. 1K Few, who just dropped a brand new album, says hello, Jesus. And Mission is talking about what we're doing. That's the new music coming up in segment four. Segment three, guess what? Do you have Freezon or Freezon? I'll tell you all about it. Plus, are you a person who wakes up in the middle of the night? I got an 8-second breathing exercise. It's going to help you if you wake up. It'll put you right back to sleep. Segment two, Mark White shows up with his Make a Difference Minute, and I got your top 15 songs from around the nation. All right, buckle up. Let's get this thing started. He just left town a couple of weeks ago, and he's all over the countdown. That rhymes. Coming in at number 15, it's Blood 2. Here's KB.
1: Number 15.

0: 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What up? 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Keep it a countdown coming. Mike T's show is up. It's with In God I Flex at number 14.
1: Number 14.

0: 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This group reminds me of the 1990s Wu-Tang Clan. But Christian, why? Because they act like a whole tribe, which matches their name, the Indy Tribe. And here they are at number 13 with Welcome to the Tribe.
1: Number 13.
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0: counting the countdown down. I think I got a brand new number one, or will last week remain at the top spot. Right now, we are at the number 11 spot. And if you got some controversy on this, we can go to war. Here's Shepherd right now.
1: Number 11.
2: Yeah.

0: War by Shepherd right there at number 11. My name is Marcus Sullivan. If you got some controversy on it, go ahead and let me know what should be on the countdown right now. Hey, I don't know. Maybe it's new music. You can hit me up on Instagram at Marcus Sullivan Live. Also in the comments, let me know what market you are listening from. Coming up when I come right back, it's the cell phone check. I'm bringing that thing back. So go ahead and get it in. 281-886-3915. Get your text in. Let me know what's your name, what city that you are checking in from as we get into this Caleb Gordon at number 10, God is by my side.
1: Number 10.

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1: God is by my side right here inside the Bless Beats Live Weekend Syndicated Show. Yep. It is that time for the cell phone check-in. Let's get it in from the 504. It is Uncle Larry just checking in. Genesis is checking in from Albuquerque, New Mexico. Aaliyah Ray, thank you for checking in from Tampa. Harvey G right here in H-Town. Jess Marie, Austin, Texas, checking in. And the 614, I don't know where that's from. You got to go ahead and drop me and let me know where you're from. Pastor Sam, thank you for always supporting it. And my fraternity brother, Isaiah, thank you. You can always get into the cell phone check and let me know what city, what station that you can get it in. 281-886-3915. That's the bet. Here's Miles Minnick at number 9.
2: Number 9.

0: 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Derek Minor is one of the OGs of Christian hip hop. He's moved up 2 spots to land right here at number 8. He's up.
1: Number 8.

0: 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The money that we make, it can't replace faith and hope and love. 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
1: 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Stick and stay when I come right back. Segment number two. We finished the countdown. Don't move. 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
1: 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Segment number two is being brought to you by Lockdown Love. Yep, did you know the Bless Me Show airs inside of prison units all over the nation? Knoxville State Prison, Idaho State Prison, Montana State Prison, and I want to say Wyoming. They always get a chance to call us, but if you didn't know, they call us Collect. And thank you, sir. Thank you, ma'am, for your generosity. And it allows us to answer the phone, collect, and talk to them. Some of them need prayer. Some of them just want to talk. Maybe basketball. I don't know. But if you can, please drop a Cash App. Your $10 seed goes so many places. Send us a Cash App at Blessed Beats. 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Beats is spelled with a Z. B-E-A-T-Z. I thank you in advance. Let's continue the countdown. Under the Blood, number seven, Alex Jean.
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0: songs to go inside the Bless Me's Live Weekend Syndicated Show. I'm excited about this one right here, man. This guy was on the countdown last year, and he actually sent me a note, and he actually dropped the song. He told me at the top of the year he was going to drop it. Big God was the single that he gave last year, and Canada went crazy. Ottawa, thank you for supporting us. Preston Johnzell is back with Big God. This is the remix, and it comes in at number six.
1: Number six.

0: 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They're back. I told you, this crew runs heavy. Indie Tribe, second time on the countdown. This time, they're doing Location at number 4.
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1: All right, we made it to number three inside the Bless Beast Live Weekend Syndicated Show. If you married, put your hand up. I'm talking about the left hand. We want to see that ring. KB drops new stuff right here coming straight at us with left hand.
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0: Two songs to go, Stick and Stay. We got a number one that you don't want to miss. But right now, overseas, Europe and South Johannesburg, I want to say thank you for supporting the show. This artist is from over there. I'm talking about Limo Blaze coming in at number two with Way.
1: Number two.

And we made it down to the number one song this week inside the Bless Beats Live Weekend syndicated show. He took this song. I cannot believe he got this song cleared from this legendary R&B artist. I'm talking about Usher. He dropped a single.

0: 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Right now, it's time to check in Alabama with the homie Mark White as he makes a difference in 1 minute. Mark?
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1: 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What would you say to a person who would consider being your donor?
3: First off, one of the biggest fears of the donor is what it would cost. My insurance will cover 100% from the time they are approved as a donor. All blood work, all the surgery, all follow-up care will be covered 100% by my insurance. Even if you couldn't be a match for me, there's so many people out there that need one. If someone listening has the desire to donate, there's thousands of people just in this, you know, southeast area alone, much less, you know, nationwide, that need kidneys. It's, I forget how many hundred they say are added to the list daily. You know, the way the donations work, if someone wanted to donate and they weren't a match for me, but yet they were donating to me, they would find you a match, and then that would give me credit to receive a match from someone else that didn't have the correct match. They have, you know, they have programs to link everybody.
1: If you would like to find out more information about donating to Rory, go to nkr.org/TFG957. You can help.

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And remember, Beats is spelled with a Z. I got an 8-second breathing exercise to help those that are waking up in the middle of the night. How do I know? Because it has helped me. I'll tell you about it right after these two songs. Don't move.

0: 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Let's go.
1: That's a classic right there inside the Bless Beats Live Weekend Syndicated Show. Are you like me? You got a lot? I think I got this thing called busy brain, and I wake up in the middle of the night, not all the time, but all the time. Yep, and I had to go to today.com. This article showed up, and I said, hey, I got to actually try this. Say, when you wake up in the middle of the night, what's the first thing do you do? Some of us go, how am I going to go back to sleep? We might get up. We might turn the fan on. If your answer is checking the time on your phone, you sound just like me. Just see how much time left I have to sleep. So you are not alone. However, this is a common habit during nighttime wakings. Maybe sabotaging your chances at falling back to sleep and getting quality rest. Yep, Dr. Gill is a sleep medicine specialist out of Northwestern University. Said it is normal to wake up and fall back to sleep throughout the night. So you're not alone on that. But these interruptions, they can actually affect the brain. And now you're tired the next day. So here's the expert tip. If you wake up in the middle of the night, try counting down from 8 while taking a deep breath. Sounds simple enough, right? They say repeatedly count down from 8 down to 1 while taking deep breaths. If you don't feel sleepy after 5 or so rounds of this, so not one time, but after 5 or so rounds of this, you may need a different form of meditating. All right, try dim lighting or reading. That may help you. They say why this matters is because checking the time at night, if that's the first thing you do, this kind of disrupts your brain waves. And now your brain is immediately focused on how much time you have left. So try this tonight if you're going to sleep. Count down from 8 and deep breaths slowly and do it for 4 or 5 rounds. Try not to look at the phone. Try not to think about all of the emails and that stuff. Just focus on counting. More details on that, you can swing by the website blessedbeats.com. I'll have that article up there for you to share. Check these songs out.

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1: Welcome back to the Blessed Beast Show. My name is Marcus Sullivan. Hey, I'm on Instagram at Marcus Sullivan Live. After you tried that sleep routine, let me know if that worked for you. I'm telling you, it has worked wonders for me over the last few nights. Now, we've tackled that issue, but do you have freezing? Yeah, I don't know. I'll tell you about it, and you may have this next. Don't move.

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1: All right, welcome back to the Blessed Beast Live Weekend Syndicated Show. It is a question everybody's probably scratching their head or scratching. Freezing, that sounds like something that itch, don't it? All right. Some people may feel music. If you're liking the last few songs or just liking this show or liking worship, they say some people feel music is a way that goes far beyond simple enjoyment, right? If you have ever felt sudden chills, tingling on your skin, or even goosebumps while listening to a powerful song, right? Some songs that motivate you and have you want to run in through a wall, but if you ever get the chills or goosebumps when listening to good, powerful music, science says you may have a unique psychological and neurological trait. That means you are unique. They said this reaction is called freezing. Yes, a term used to describe a brief wave of intense emotion triggered by certain types of sensory stimulation. I'm getting goosebumps right now actually talking about it. I thought they was chicken pox. I don't know. All right, let me know if you get freezing. Go ahead, drop me a text. 281-886-3915.

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0: to the Blessed Beast Live Weekend Syndicated Show, segment number 4. My name is Marcus Sullivan. 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As we jump into this new music segment, man, this is for my artists out there. So if you are an artist and you know an artist, it is simple. Let's get your stuff on the show. All you have to do right now is email me. Music must be clean, must be faith-based, and it must be an MP3 to blessedbeatsmedia@gmail.com. Coming in first at new music, you got to turn this one up. We say this in the streets. My young people always say it, trust the process. So Jay Fish created this song.
1: Everything that's happening to you is God is processing. Every difficult moment you're having, he just processing you. That's all he's doing. Everything you're going through is preparing you for what you ask God for.
2: Trust the process. Trust the process, yeah. 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Trust the process, yeah. Trust the process.

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1: 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Also, if you have an event, maybe you need a DJ, maybe you need a speaker, maybe you need artists at your event, hit us up right now and let us coordinate that for you. 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One thing I love about new music is you get some of the wildest names in Christian hip hop. This guy, his name is JB the Preacher. Wonder what he's rapping about. Check this one out. It's called Go Jesus. Everybody.

0: Go Jesus. Almost like Lil Wayne's classic, Go DJ. But we're doing it for Jesus. Maybe. Yeah, you get it. It's the Blessed Beats Live Weekend syndicated show. 1K Few dropped an album last week, and it was called Any Given Sunday. You remember Willie Beeman? Little tidbit of information. I was actually in that movie, Any Given Sunday, way back in the day. And he had the jersey on. Took me back in so many memories. But his first single off of that new project is called Hello Jesus. Check him out. 1K Few coming straight at us. New stuff.
1: Hit the plug phone. Yeah. Hello Jesus. Hello.

0: New stuff right there, 1K Few. I guarantee you that will be on our countdown soon. One of H-Town's artists blew up off of TikTok, off of a freestyle on TikTok, and now he's a full-fledged Christian hip-hop artist. I'm talking about Kieran the Light. His new song is called Forgiven. Check this one out.
1: Lord, I ask for your grace over my life as I repent of my sins. I'm asking you to place your anointing over these lyrics and not only fill me with your spirit, but with all the words to carry out this message. And more importantly, give me the energy. Amen.

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0: Welcome to today's encouragement from Our Daily Bread. Deep Roots was written by Patricia Raybon and read by Joyce Dinkins.
1: As Douglas Kent, a landscape architect, toured a charred Los Angeles neighborhood after the city's raging 2025 wildfires, he encountered a shocking surprise. Trees alive and green right next to melted cars and burned buildings. How? After two consecutive rainy winters, the tree's roots had reached deep into the soil to draw moisture, carrying it to branches and leaves. In a fire, they proved resistant. "What I saw," said Kent, "was that if you were deep-rooted, you survived." Our faith during the fiery trials of life can be like that. As we set our spiritual roots deep in Christ and His love, we become like a tree planted by the water that sends out its roots by the stream. It does not fear when heat comes. Its leaves are always green. It has no worries in a year of drought and never fails to bear fruit. Jeremiah, who never minced words, warned that those who trust in mere flesh are cursed. That person will be like a bush in the wastelands. They will not see prosperity when it comes. Instead, they will dwell in the parched places of the desert, in a salt land where no one lives. How much better to trust in God. Well watered by His sustaining love, we thrive even in raging times, bearing spiritual fruit in Him. Today's encouragement was provided by Our Daily Bread.
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1: Thank you so much. Does anybody love the Lord tonight? What an awesome privilege it is to be alive and to be saved. Oh, come on. The world embraces confusion. For those of us who know that Jesus is Lord, we're glad to be saved. Anybody glad you told the Lord yes? Ooh, hallelujah. You know, I've been in a lot of situations.

You ever been about to be in a car wreck and you called him Jesus in the hospital? Jesus. Just a month ago, I didn't even know I was dying until they woke me up.

0: Kim.
1: Yeah.
0: Can we flip that just a little bit?
1: Yeah.
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3: Hello, hello, hello. God bless you. This is Pastor Geraldine Finley, Senior Pastor of the Christian Community Outreach Church, coming to you from our new location, 591 New Park Avenue, West Hartford, Connecticut. I'm inviting you to come out and be part of the great worship service that we have, online or in person. Sunday morning, 11:25. First and second Tuesday, prayer, 6:45. 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We would love to hear from you. And remember, God got the power to see you through. 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

0: Welcome to today's encouragement from Our Daily Bread. Deep Roots was written by Patricia Raybon and read by Joyce Dinkins.
1: As Douglas Kent, a landscape architect, toured a charred Los Angeles neighborhood after the city's raging 2025 wildfires, he encountered a shocking surprise. Trees alive and green right next to melted cars and burned buildings. How? After two consecutive rainy winters, the tree's roots had reached deep into the soil to draw moisture, carrying it to branches and leaves. In a fire, they proved resistant. "What I saw," said Kent, "was that if you were deep-rooted, you survived." Our faith during the fiery trials of life can be like that. As we set our spiritual roots deep in Christ and His love, we become like a tree planted by the water that sends out its roots by the stream. It does not fear when heat comes. Its leaves are always green. It has no worries in a year of drought and never fails to bear fruit. Jeremiah, who never minced words, warned that those who trust in mere flesh are cursed. That person will be like a bush in the wastelands. They will not see prosperity when it comes. Instead, they will dwell in the parched places of the desert, in a salt land where no one lives. How much better to trust in God. Well watered by His sustaining love, we thrive even in raging times, bearing spiritual fruit in Him. Today's encouragement was provided by Our Daily Bread.
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0: Hello, hello, hello. 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